0: somebody just celebrate one more time. Amen. Now, it say here, DJ T-Storm, it says you're supposed to introduce me. Introduce me.
1: Okay. It's a segment that we do on here where we ask some questions from Donnie McCurkin. But this segment is called...
2: Let him cook. Let him cook now. Let him cook.
3: Let Donnie cook.
1: Let Donnie cook. So very few people have entered this space.
0: Slow it down again.
1: Very few people have entered this space, from artist to radio.
0: Mm-hmm.
1: What's some suggestions or advice you would give to another artist that would want to venture off into radio?
0: Know Jesus. Know Jesus. And now I'm serious. Because we do things for entertainment reasons. We do things, you know, to make people happy. We do things to become great or celebrated. And we get the glory. Because people want us to be that. People want us to be highfalutin celebrity. People need their icons. And they put them in front of Jesus, who is the only one to be celebrated. And I'm very serious about that. He is the only one to be celebrated. And it insults Jesus when we make man our iconic figures. Oh, because Jesus is the only one that does everything for us. I didn't hear nobody here. So, you know, when people have aspirations of grandeur, it's a sign that they haven't really met Jesus yet. Because if you read the Bible says that Jesus made himself of no reputation. I don't know. And see, people don't amen that because it means I lose my icons. He made himself of no reputation but took on the form of a servant. And that's what we've got to do. Radio, television, music, the whole nine yards. I just want to sing. I just want to do. Your want is the problem. It's not what you want to do. It's what he wants you to do.

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0: got something else?
1: In the 20 years you've been doing the show, what's the toughest thing you encountered in the beginning or during the 20 years of doing the Donnie McClurkin show?
0: The toughest thing that I've had to endure in these 20 years is me. No joke. The toughest things I've had to endure is me. I am the only hindrance to what God wants to do. I have to fight ego. I have to fight conceit. I have to fight all of these different feelings. I have to fight my need to be seen. I have to fight celebrity. I have to fight the awards and the giftings. I gotta fight all of that stuff. Because I gotta remember who I am, not what I do. I am the one that God chastens. I am the one that God beats. I am the one that God balances. I am the one that God takes away from. So this way I can understand that it's only in Him that I live and move and have my being. So the greatest problem that anybody with this stuff could ever have is you. I have one Grammy Award out of three. One sitting up on my cabinet and the other two in a box. I've got two Stellar Awards in there and the other 11 in a box. I put my stuff away because I can't wear that. It will infect me. It will absolutely pollute me. And God does not have any grandchildren. He doesn't have any grandchildren. You got to be humble and make sure all of the glory goes to Him.

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1: What's the most memorable interview you've done on the Donovan Cochran Show?
0: Ooh, Dr. Maya Angelou, because she was a wealth of wisdom. And it was like sitting before a queen. And she would always call me family. How are you, family? I'm fine, Dr. Maya Angelou. Call me Maya. I don't let many people call me Maya. And sitting down talking to her for an hour, it was supposed to be a 15-minute interview, but sitting down talking to her for an hour and hearing all that wisdom that woman had, it was wonderful. Or sitting with Nelson Mandela and hearing him talk about his episodes and how he had to suffer 27 years in prison and how he gave me my Zulu name. What is your name? My name is Donnie. Neil. And look at Chief Buthelezi, who's the head of the Zulus, and him with his staff of beads and feathers hit me on both shoulders. And President Mandela say, "Rise, Busiso." And I don't know what that means. So I had to go back over to President Mandela and say, "Excuse me, sir, no offense, but what does that mean?" "It means anointed one." Hallelujah. Glory to God. Those are the interviews that I remember the most.
1: Have you noticed that Donnie can do impressions? Yeah. Like your Maya Angelou was on point. I've heard him do Barack Obama.
0: I did Barack Obama because I'll leave that alone. Please.
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0: Somebody praise God one more time. Amen. Amen. Now we've got a performance by a gentleman who has been so selfless and so accommodating ever since we started working together. I know he's very tall and he's like a giant, and that really is his personality. He is so soft-spoken, he is so accommodating, but he is so powerful. So for this moment, we're going to hear a performance from the one and only T-Storm!
1: This song I had, I woke up, it was gifted to me in a dream. I was dreaming, I'm sleeping, and I hear the song. And I thought in my dream, I realized I was dreaming and thought that I was hearing the radio in my room in the real world. So I'm dreaming, I'm sleeping, I hear the song, but I think it's playing in the real world.
0: I hope it was holy.
1: It was. And I thought it was an old Kirk Franklin record. But I woke up and it was silence.
0: Like I said, I hope it was holy.
1: I woke up, it was silence, and realized, and that's a new song. So I brought it, recorded it in my phone. Recorded it, got up, went into my studio, put it down. Had a friend that's a writer come and help me finish the rest of the song. And my good friend who's going to come up here and sing it for me, my man Dominic Hall, came up from Atlanta. And the song is called About That Name.

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1: Hi, this is Donnie McClurkin. I've got an inspirational message just for you. I know that there are a lot of people that have many different religious beliefs. No matter where they're from, there are different terrains, different regions that believe different ways. There are some with many different gods, small g. There are some with many different versions of what God and who God is. But let me tell you something. There's one name that is above every other name. I give all due respect to every belief and everyone that believes whatever they believe. But if you ask me, according to this Bible, there's one name that's above every name, and that's the name of Jesus. The name of Jesus is something that we call in the time of our worship and our love. It's also the name that we call in the time of our emergencies and urgencies. It's also the name that we revere because it represents salvation. It represents redemption. That name represents the great God who came down and sacrificed all so that we all could be right, all could be saved if we would just believe on him and live according to his precepts and examples. There's no legalism in him. It's nothing but love. It's nothing but correct living. It's something that he wants for us so that we can have an abundant life. It's not moratoriums on happiness, but it's releasing us so that we can be happy, releasing us from sin through that one name, releasing us to life everlasting through that one name.

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Miss that, and it's happening right here. So call a friend, let her know we're celebrating 20 years on the radio with the live broadcast of the 20-year anniversary special of the new Donnie McClurkin Show.

This is a live taping of the new Donnie McClurkin Show, and I welcome every single one of you, no matter where you are around the world. No matter where you are around the world. Well, there's a lot to do in the little time that we have, and we've got some surprise situations that are going to be going on. We got some surprises.

0: by Daryl Walls and PJ Morton. Before that, you heard Tent Revival by Travis Green. T-Storm holding down the fort on the new Don McClurkin Show. And now, it's time for your flashback song of the day.
1: What we're going to do right here is go back, back,
0: back. Today, we're going to take it back 20 years in honor of Don McClurkin's 20-year anniversary. And this is part three of the 20-year anniversary special. Let's take it back 20 years to 2006, the same year this show began. Unfortunately, also in 2006, there was a tragic fire at Chicago's Pilgrim Baptist Church, which destroyed irreplaceable sheet music and letters belonging to the father of gospel music, Thomas A. Dorsey, so a significant digital archiving work was initiated. In 2006, I also worked with Steve Harvey on his morning show, and this was our jam, Kirk Franklin, Looking For You, your flashback song of the day on the new Donnie McClurkin Show. Let's

0: special guest, Hezekiah Walker. That's next on the 20th anniversary special of the new Donnie McClurkin Show.
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1: Amen. Are you all enjoying yourself so far? Now, we've got something special that we're going to do once the special guest gets here. And they don't know that they're the special guest. Bishop Hezekiah Walker. He's on his way now. And he's coming just to make an appearance, you know, supporting the show. He thinks. But we are going to celebrate him because he is one of the founding voices in gospel music, especially in New York. Hezekiah Walker is the first one to ever win a Grammy. The first gospel artist to ever win a Grammy in New York. I am built upon Hezekiah Walker. He is absolutely, he's the bishop of an organization. He's got about 15, 16 churches under him in America. And he's got a church in South Africa. Amen. Amen.
2: Pastor.
1: I'll introduce Bishop Hezekiah Walker.

0: Reverend. And to all the Hezekiah Walker people that came in with him.
1: Yeah.
0: God bless you, Hezekiah Walker people.
1: Wow.
0: Bishop, we are celebrating 20 years on the radio.
1: 20 years.
0: 20 years, two decades.
2: And I am so proud of you.
0: Well,
2: I'm
0: you
2: so proud of you.
0: Because you started this radio stuff here in New York with the Hezekiah Walker Show.
2: Yes.
0: And thank you for being a sport. Thank you for being who you are. Don't mind my Austin Powers suit.

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1: The truth of the matter is, I'm glad that you came, because this is about you right now. We are about to pay tribute to Bishop Hezekiah Walker.

0: Sinner, you have done so much in the gospel music cosmos. There's not a CD or record that you put out that didn't have a hit on it. I had never heard that before in my life. I stand on your shoulders. I'm not gonna cry. I stand on your shoulders. And I don't think that we appreciate people until they die. But while you're alive, I wanted to turn this over into a tribute to Hezekiah Walker. You are the only gospel artist that I know, Bishop Hez, that has crossed cultures, that has crossed genres. You've taken the gospel into the secular realm and never lost the message. You became somebody greater than you even thought you could ever be. Then you built a whole entire 400 complex housing. Never done before. Never done before. Never done before. And you do these things in quiet. You do these things in silence. You do these things and people don't, they overlook it. I refuse. I refuse. I refuse to stand at a coffin and say these words. You are greater than you understand, and I want the world to understand who you really are. Ladies and gentlemen, Bishop Hezekiah Walker. I told Kelvin not to tell you. I told Cynthia at WBLS not to tell you. Because the thing is, I think we should tell him. No, you're not. Don't tell him nothing. He don't need to know. Now, can I play two of my favorite Hezekiah Walker songs? Can I do that?
1: Yes, you can.
0: Reverend, God bless your heart. And then I'm going to turn the microphone over to you. So get your tears out now, because you got to talk. You have to talk.
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0: 20th anniversary special for me, Johnny McClunky Show. Up next, I jump on the turntable with an all Bishop Hezekiah mix on the Praise Break. 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
12: Can I play two of my favorite Hezekiah Walker songs? Can I do that?
13: Yes, you can.
12: Reverend, God bless your heart. And then I'm going to turn the microphone over to you. So get your tears out now, because you got to talk. You have to talk. Hit the song. Everybody join in. Turn it up in the house. Turn it up in the house.

0: when I tell you that I am completely lost of words, I came here to celebrate you, Pastor. For 20 years on radio and blessing everybody around the world, including me. And most times when people are celebrated, they never celebrate someone else. But that's the kind of pastor we have. Come on. I said, that's the kind of pastor we have. I have watched you for years supporting everybody. And most people don't know that the blessings of the Lord come upon you because when you extend your hand to everybody, God will bless you. And I want to officially say to you, thank you, because you've been behind me for years. I will never forget when you came to our rehearsal and you said, I got a song for y'all. And we did the gospel. This is the gospel of Jesus Christ. That's what I was hoping you would play. And when that song came out, everywhere we went, everybody wanted to hear that song. And nobody knew that you wrote the song. Nobody knew you wrote the song. And so it was like everywhere we went, we had to sing that song. And you've been in my corner, words of encouragement. There's never been anything that I have done here in New York City that pastor did not show up. I mean, there's been times when we invited him, but there's been so many other times when we didn't invite him, but he showed up anyway. And that's what friends do, and that's what people do, that you don't have to be invited. You just kind of show up. And I mean, thank you. Thank you, Pastor. And I heard you say that you stand on my shoulders, but I certainly stand on your shoulders. Your faith and your stand and what you give to people, you are certainly a people's person. You give your heart to people. You give everything to people. And I'm glad I was one of those people.
1: Let me say this. The reason why I say ain't no way, I can do it. The reason why I say there's no way that you're standing on my shoulders is because when you pave a way, when you lay the asphalt for others to walk on when there was no road, it is impossible for you to say that you stand on my shoulders. Everything that I'm doing, you've done. You did it before I got there. You paved the road so that I could do what I do. The problem with us in the gospel field is we don't tell the truth enough. We don't really honor those who honor you. We honor the flamboyant. We honor those that have name recognition. But we don't really pay attention to the fabric of gospel. You are not just an artist. You are the fabric of gospel. Fabric, I mean, it's like a loom. Every thread weaved so artistically. Everything that you've done has been done so intentionally by God through your obedience and your yes. So I know that it's hard for people like you to hear the accolades. I know that you're set at a loss of what to do or what to say. But let me make it plain. There would be no Donnie McClurkin or the new Donnie McClurkin show without His God Walking. I don't believe in platitudes. There would be no Stellars or Grammys without you having paved the way first. And I want you to know that you are appreciated more than anything else. You are appreciated.

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This is Donnie McClurkin, and I've got an inspirational moment that I'd like to share with you. I want for you to know that in spite of you, God loves you. In spite of all of the things that you know about you and other people know about you, the one thing you need to remember is that doesn't change God's love for you. In spite of all of the things that you may have done in your past and all of the different activities that you may have involved yourself in spite of all of that, God still loves you. In spite of the things that people said about you, thought about you, the opinions that were formed, it doesn't matter to God. He still loves you. And with that knowledge, that should be enough for you to turn your eyes toward Him, turn your heart toward Him, give Him your life for the rest of your life, knowing that in spite of all that you've done, for that love to remain consistent, He's worth giving your life over to.

hope that you've enjoyed yourself. Did you enjoy yourself? Understand this as we leave. As we leave, understand this. You make the Donnie McClurkin Show. It's the listeners. If there's no listeners, there's no need for a show. But thank God we've got 5 million listeners around the world. But there ain't nothing like New York listeners. Ain't nothing like New York. Let's go Knicks. So from the depth of my heart, I just want to thank you. And I appreciate every one of you. Keep me in your prayers. Will you do so?

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1: He cannot fail. 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Listen. I wish you could see yourself in the future. 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'Cause everything he said he would do, God did. Everything you

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1: Thank you, God, for giving us our identity in you. We can know who we are because we know whose we are. And we don't have to work for your approval. 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

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Now, let me explain to you what I'm saying.

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1: You cannot fail. Say it again. 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Listen. I wish you could see yourself in the future. 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
2: Come on, let it rise. 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

who have been working in the vineyard for the Lord for what seems like a lifetime. You have dreamed and you've worked towards things that you've wanted to accomplish for yourself. But somehow your biggest goals always seem to be just out of your reach. But the Lord told me to tell you that He knows who you are. Yes, He's seen your work, and He's also seen your tears. And He wants you to know today that you're not forgotten. He's here to reward you for all your faithfulness. For He said in His word that if you would delight yourself in Him, He will give you the desires of your heart. In other words, not only will He give you what you need, but He promised to give you whatever you want. So don't get discouraged. Don't give up. Hang in there and prepare yourself for your blessing.

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0: Hey, maybe I better just stick to selling cars. 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

Song says it's good to be alive, but it's best to live. Look at your neighbor and say, neighbor, it's good to be alive, but it's best to live. And guess what?

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0: This is the day that the Lord has made. We will rejoice in it. We will be glad in it. And we are thanking God for waking us up this morning. Good morning and blessing to you all listening today. My name is Myra Scales, and I thank Evangelist Barbara Laura for the opportunity to share a few minutes with you about a subject that touches every home, every family, and every marriage, trust. Every marriage tells a story. Some begin with great joy and later face disappointment. Some begin with uncertainty and grow stronger over time. Some are tender, some are strained, and most are a mixture of beauty and brokenness being worked out day by day. Our book, The Trust Factor, Building Brokenness with Work, Building Trust, Strengthening, Cultivating Covenant Love in Marriage, is written for couples and, I would like to say, individuals who want more than simply to stay together. It is for husbands, wives, who long to build a marriage marked by unity, trust, honesty, spiritual depth, and lasting peace. I'm going to ask my wonderful husband, Pastor Herman Scales, to tell us more about the book and why it is important for individuals, couples to read.
1: Thank you, Dr. Meyer. That is a great introduction. As you might know, my name is Pastor Herman Scales, and along with my lovely wife, we had the privilege of writing this book called The Trust Factor. We wrote it really out of our hearts as we watched marriages, as we watched people in ministry, as we spent 39 years married together, as we've counseled couples, as we've done teaching, and as we did prayerful reflection. We wrote the book for couples who want to do more than simply stay together. It's for husbands and wives who desire a marriage marked by unity, honesty, spiritual depth, lasting peace, and covenant love. One of the main things we thought about when we thought about writing a book was that marriage is meant by God to be more than just survival. God doesn't want you just to survive in a marriage. God designed marriage to be a covenant relationship where two people learn by his grace to walk together in unity. In Genesis chapter 2:24, where God establishes the first marriage, it says that a man will leave his mother and father and be joined to his wife, and the two shall become one flesh. This is something that you hear at every wedding. But it's not just a wedding verse. It's really a picture of God's desire for oneness in a relationship.
0: Yes.
1: But unity does not mean sameness. Husband and wife do not have to think alike on everything. I can tell you, Dr. Meyer and I don't think alike about everything.
0: We don't.
1: They don't have to enjoy all the same hobbies or approach every situation the same way. Unity means that they are no longer living as opponents, but as partners. It means that they are learning to move in the same direction with shared purpose, humility, patience, and love. In the book, we teach that trust is the bridge between love and unity. Of course, love is essential, and many of us get married based on love. But love alone does not automatically create this deep confidence. A couple can love each other and still struggle with fear, distance, disappointment, insecurity if they haven't established trust or if it's been weakened. We define trust as an earned confidence and another person's character, consistency, and commitment. It grows when words and actions belong together.
0: Yes.
1: It grows through kept promises, honest conversation, humble apologies, and follow through, faithful follow through. It's built in ordinary moments, telling the truth, showing up, listening with care, honoring commitment, and choosing faithfulness again and again and again. That's why we believe couples cannot simply assume that trust will remain strong forever. Because what is valued must be built. What is built must be guarded and protected. One important thing that we've learned in ministry and in our marriage is this principle that trust is not love. Forgiveness and trust are not the same thing. They are connected, but they're different. Jesus commands us to love. Scripture calls us to forgive. But we must cultivate trust through integrity over time. I mean, it's really important. It matters deeply, especially when a marriage has been wounded or trust has been broken. A spouse might choose to love with patience and dignity before trust has been fully healed. Husband and wife may forgive as an act of obedience to God while still needing time, clarity, transparency, right, and evidence of change before trust is restored. Forgiveness may be given, but trust is rebuilt. It's really important that couples, I think, learn that, yes, I forgive you, but that doesn't mean I automatically trust you.
0: Right.
1: Trust has to be rebuilt. It's not the same as forgiveness. And now, this is not bitterness, what I would say. That's wisdom. A Christian marriage needs both grace and truth. Grace keeps our heart from becoming hard. Truth keeps the relationship from pretending. In our book, we also explore how trust is discovered or built over time. We don't just deeply trust who we do not know. Time reveals character. Pressure reveals patterns. Conversations reveal motives. Challenges reveal whether a couple knows how to repent, how to repair, forgive, and keep walking together. In a marriage, we are always learning one another. We've been married 39 years, and we're still learning one another.
0: Yeah.
1: We discover how our spouse handles disappointment, responds when corrected, speaks under pressure, honors commitments, and cares for the tender places in our heart. That discovery is not something to fear. It becomes a gift when handled with humility and grace. Another principle is that trust is built one level at a time. It begins with this shared commitment. What does honesty look like in our home? How will we handle conflict? How will we steward money? What boundaries will protect our covenant? How will we speak to one another when we are frustrated? From there, that's where we start. But from there, trust moves deeper, or we want it to move deeper. It becomes what I call heart-level trust, where a spouse does not simply do the right thing outwardly, but shows a true desire for another person's good. And if we handle that correctly, eventually, by God's grace, trust can mature into what I call covenant-level trust. This kind of trust says that I can really trust my heart with you. My heart is safe with you. That can't be rushed.
0: Right.
1: It's built through acceptance, agreement, actions, affirmation, achievement, honest communication, healthy conflict, and atonement. In plain terms, let me say it plainly.
0: Let's make it plain.
1: Marriage are not built by perfect people.
0: Right.
1: They're built by humble people who keep telling the truth, keep repairing what is broken, and keep returning to God for strength.
0: Amen.
1: And obviously, anything that's important must be protected. what we've seen in many times is that couples don't realize that trust is threatened until it's too late, until the damage is already done. So there's some things that we talk in our book that you should look for that might weaken your trust. Things like inconsistency and secrecy and unresolved pain and unclear expectations, pride, hidden resentment, careless words. Those things danger trust or put trust in danger. But of course, anything that can be put in danger should be protected.
0: Yes.
1: To protect our trust, when we tell the truth quickly, when we address hurt early, when we refuse to compromise, when we speak with respect, remain accountable and make it easy, make ourselves easy to be believed. Protecting trust is really not a marriage thing. It's really a spiritual responsibility. So really, we wrote the book for people who are married, preparing for marriage, for someone who might be helping couples, for someone who might be counseling couples, or simply for someone who's interested in praying for stronger Christian homes. I believe the trust factor will bless you. The book is written not to condemn couples. It's written to encourage them. It does not pretend that marriage is easy, because it's not.
0: It's not.
1: It does remind us that God is faithful.
0: Yes, he is, but it's worth it.
1: Great as we. God can build, protect, and restore.
0: Again, the title of the book is The Trust Factor, Building Unity, Strengthening Trust, and Cultivating Covenant Love in Marriage by Herman and Myra Scales. 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Again, we would like to thank Evangelist Barbara Laura for this opportunity to share a few minutes with you. 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You can reach us for speaking engagements also. Look us up on Facebook. God bless.
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1: Come on, let it ride.

0: We've been to Memphis, if I hadn't already said that, Memphis and all parts of the Midwest.
1: Okay.
0: So we've traveled a lot.
1: And do you know, people often ask me this, do you have any trouble with the kids?
0: You know, some are challenging, but that's what make, you know, what I do, interesting and fun, because believe it or not, drill team, it changes. It changes, you know, a child's life and for the better. So yeah, some are challenging than others, but not that many. But once they, you know, join something that where they feel like they belong and things like that, they have a sense of change, you know, if needed. They have a sense of changing to a better, you know, a better person.
1: Hmm. And what kind of things do you do that guarantee that they will be, let's say, what is the word I want to use? Good kids, if you must. What is
0: well, they do have to stay in school, and they do have to abide by the rules and regulations, and you know they have to learn their community, which we do. You know, we perform for our community, and we do a lot of community services. So this gives them a sense of understanding on how to become a good citizen for their community and how to serve their community.
1: And so this event that's coming up on Friday night is kind of a celebration of 40 years, is that right?
0: Correct, yes, correct, uh-huh.
2: Now, is it just a celebration, or is it kind of like a fundraiser that it's not free, correct?
0: Oh, it's not free, so it's a fundraiser slash celebration, or a celebration slash fundraiser. So, okay. No, it's, you know.
2: And the fundraiser is to help you guys do the things that you need to do as far as participating, the Pythons participating in your activities and travel and that sort of thing.
0: Oh, so and traveling and
2: it's not like you get a salary. It's actually to help raise money to travel and do the things that you guys do.
0: Oh yeah, absolutely. Yeah. So what I do and what my anyone can come that want to support the Pythons drill team, you're more than welcome to come. And there is a $40 donation, and it starts promptly at 5:30 to 7:30. And we're going to have a good time. We're going to have some, you know, powerful people in the house and just having a great time while raising money at the same time.
2: What's the dress attire?
0: It's semi-formal.
2: Okay.
0: This is a semi-formal black tie affair.
1: Okay, black tie affair.
2: A dress-up affair.
1: A dress-up affair.
0: Uh-huh. Yes. Oh, definitely dress-up.
1: Well, you can't say, like, you go to church anymore, because sometimes people, some ministers and some churches have dropped the dress code.
0: Well, this is definitely a formal affair, semi-formal, yes, dress-up affair, yes.
1: Yeah, all right. And tell us a little bit about this event that you were involved in this past Thursday. Were you surprised?
0: Oh, this past Thursday, yes. Yes, and I'm just so overwhelmed. You know, the event last Thursday at the Samuel Rogers conference room, and there were some powerful people in that room, and you know, we just had a good time, and you know, networking and things like that. So yeah, that was really, really, really informative, a very informative event.
1: Well, one of the things that struck me about you is that you've done an amazing job in these 40 years, but you know, like always, we want good things to last a long time.
0: And oh, so, yeah.
1: Yeah, these people seem to be quite willing to give you some help. And can you say a word as
2: well? Definitely community support.
1: Community support.
0: Mm-hmm. Oh, yeah. Let me see if I can remember some of the names. Because like I said, it was, you know, I really didn't know what to expect when I got there, but it was

0: That's awesome. I met Steve, and I'm hoping I'm pronouncing the name right. McClellan, the community specialist of Link, of Kansas City Link program. Awesome guy. And I met Terry English Yancey. She's the founder and CEO of the Essential Families. She's an awesome person. And I met Rory Kirk, director of outreach at Samuel Rogers. Right. He's an awesome guy. And I met this young guy that graduated from Harvard. I remember his first name. His name is Jonathan. What an inspiration, you know, to the young people with him graduating from Harvard College. Yeah, he's an awesome, awesome young man. So those are just a few of the ones that I've met at the community event last Thursday.
1: Yeah, you also had Jason Joseph there from the Kansas City Call, and of course.
0: Oh yes.
1: Yeah. Uh-huh. And Lauren L. Jones from the Lawrence A. Jones March.
0: Lawrence A. Jones, yes. Yeah, I knew I would forget a couple of people. I apologize, but you know, it was a room full of them. And. And, you know, they're all about, you know, helping, you know, within our community, especially with the youth.
1: Yeah, and, you know, just name that, we got to give a big shout out to Trinity Burgo, who kind of assisted in getting all the people there. But most importantly is an affirmed artist from the Kansas City Art Institute. And it's these kind of young people.
2: And her mom, Joycelyn.
1: And her mom, Joycelyn, yeah. Yeah, well, of course, we've known Joycelyn for a long time. And Joycelyn but I'm only saying I was just sitting in amazement that the community would respond so quickly.
0: Oh, yes, yes.
1: To what you were doing. That says a lot about you, Wanda.
0: It made me feel, you know, accomplished, and it made me feel so special that day, because even the ones that I've, you know, have never met before, that was just awesome. I love meeting, you know, people that have the same drive as I do. So I walked away feeling accomplished and, you know, just really feeling good about what the things that I've done and the things that I'm going to do.
1: Yeah. Emil Cleaver from the Broussard Watkins
2: Cultural Center
1: was there, and of course.
0: Okay. Yes.
1: And of course, let's see who else was there. You mentioned Jonathan.
0: I know someone was there from that worked with the HBCUs. Did you mention her name?
1: Yeah, there was three. There was a Daylene DePriest from Entrepreneur. And then there was two or three people that Rogers people had on the payroll, and that were graduates of HBCUs, and it just kind of looked like. And of course, the Kansas City Call was there.
0: Right.
2: Don't forget your drummer. What was his name?
0: Oh, my drum instructor, Joe Lindsay.
2: And wasn't it something special that happened for him?
0: I know that he used to work through Link program, but Joe Lindsay has been with me for years. Out of my 40 years, he's probably been there maybe the third 30 of the 40 years.
2: Wow.
0: And he has maintained that drum line. I mean, them young men are just awesome.
1: Okay, well, Wanda, it is people like you who make the world go round, and we just want to say thank you, but more importantly, we want to support you in any way we can. And on the biggest thing that I know, they took a picture of the Kansas City Call, and everybody says the Call is going out of business, but it really isn't. It's just as present as ever been.
0: Yes.
1: And it shows you to come out and see, and I thought that was... had Jason Joseph there from the Kansas City Call. And and of course, you mentioned Rory Kirk there from Samuel Rogers. Isn't it amazing how much that complex has grown up?
0: Oh, my goodness.
1: Yeah, it's a whole different story. It used to be a Clark's gas station there on the corner of 9th and, Brooklyn, I guess it was. And, you know, it's gone. It's all filled up with housing and people.
0: It's just beautiful. That facility is just beautiful. The conference room we were in was beautiful.
1: Yeah, it was. It was a pediatric center. And I thought that was appropriate, too, because we're dealing with children, and children must have health care. And they got these doctors and easy access, a lot of parking spaces down there.
0: Oh, yeah.
1: It was just, and these people gave up their room and whatever to invite you to come down so they could get to know you. And you did extraordinary in explaining things. You really
2: Where did you say that you guys practice, Pythons practice?
0: We practice at Wayne Minor Community Center, right around the corner from Samuel Rogers. We're right there at Wayne Minor Community Center.
1: Isn't it funny? Because when I first came to town, Wayne Minor was the worst place in town to live.
0: Now it's
1: an example of what people can do to change their lives. But also,
0: it is.
1: And Woodland School's right there in the same area. It was just I felt so good to know you on that particular day. But you must have done a good job. Because people come out and when you wave the flag, come help. They came helping, and even
0: appreciate it.
1: Oh, you should feel very good about yourself and the work.
0: I do.
2: Can you tell us again about the gala? You know, the price and where it is and what time.
0: Okay, sure. So it's at the Mohart Community Center, 3200 Wayne. Most people know it as Linwood and Paseo, right off of, Linwood and Paseo. It's going to start at 5:30. It's a semi-black tie affair. The donation is $40 for our 40 years. So, I'm looking forward to Granddad and Nana being there. I'm looking forward to seeing more community leaders and youth activists, to help us come out and celebrate, this big celebration. And at the same time, giving a donation as well.
2: And you want to welcome the community to come, right?
0: Oh, the community is open. It is open to the public that wants to come out and celebrate and help support.
1: All right. Well, let's start with these people that we got coming in. Let's make sure they're invited and whatever. But anyway, I tell you what, it has been a pleasure working with you. But more importantly, the work you have done is outstanding in this community.
0: Thank you. Thank you. I appreciate it.
1: And Wanda, we can't say that enough. And we should always know that it's a joint team effort. No one can do it by themselves, but you almost did it by yourself. Almost.
0: Almost, yes.
1: Almost. But shout out to all the parents and grandparents that trust you with their kids and whatever. So
0: definitely.
1: Let's go back to some of these young people. Did the young people who look like they wasn't no more than kids that you would be working with, they're now kind of grown up and they kind of prided themselves, I could tell by the expression on their face, of being part of a community effort that they wished it existed when they came along. And did that feeling kind of come over you?
0: Oh, yes, it did, because when I first started doing this, I wouldn't have never, ever thought that, we would have gone, to the places that we've been and performed for, different organizations and companies. And, I mean, even the event that we had last Thursday, I wouldn't have never thought of, attending one of those with the community coming out and support and things like that. Never even thought of even having a gala. I mean, so all these things that's been going on throughout the years, sometimes it just amazes me. I just don't have words for it. So Yeah, it's just something to really reminisce on, and, you know, makes you feel good as a person, you know, serving the community.
1: Well, you certainly had a good outcome, and we want to wish you well on your event coming up, and most importantly, just thanks to you. Thanks to you. You're really
0: thank you,
1: a good
0: thank
1: example
0: you, thank you, thank
1: person.
0: You.
1: And anytime Nana says you're a good person, you got to be a good person.
0: Yeah, we love Nana too.
2: I'm going to say it. You're a super good person.
0: Thank you so much. Thank you
2: thank
0: so
2: you.
0: Much.
1: All right. Well, anyway, we want to sign off, and we'll be wherever you want us to be on this. Next coming Friday night. Now tell us again when it is.
2: This coming Friday
0: at the Mohart Center, 3200 Wayne. It starts at 5:30 and the donation is $40. Even if you can't attend, you can still more than welcome to donate the $40.
1: And maybe we'll ask Trinity Burgo to contact everybody and make sure that they get a chance to donate.
0: Oh, sure. Yes.
1: All right. Well, thank you again.
0: Well, I look forward to seeing you guys on Friday to help us celebrate our 40 years. Thank you so much.
1: Yeah, 40 years. Now, you know, I'm going to say this at some great risk. You know, like many of us grow old too fast, and you're certainly an example of somebody that ought to live forever.
0: Oh, yeah, you know.
1: I say that because me and Nana are reaching that stage and age where we know that we got more years in behind us than we got ahead of us. And so we're just trying to point out and keep people elevated or edified to the point.
0: Oh, yeah. Oh, definitely. When I grow up, I want to be just like you guys. You well, did. Okay, Nana? I want to be just like Nana when I grow up.
2: Okay, let's go for it.
1: All right, we'll
0: all right thank you, guys.
2: Thank right. you. Bye-bye.
0: Thank you. Bye-bye.
1: All right. Now, that's a real lady there, just
2: yes.
1: giving her time and effort for not one cent.
2: Don't get paid. Yeah.
1: Don't get paid at all. Just does something for the kids in our community. And, you know, the crime rate among her children are just absolutely zero.
2: Yeah, I know.
1: I mean, you can see them out there once a week. And she's been Times Square in Kentucky and Minnesota and Chicago and every place around. And she's got a good contract with the Royals baseball where they can work and earn their way to these trips and things. It's just a wonderful.
2: That's good.
1: And we're going to do all we can to make sure that this is elevated.
2: Okay.
1: And Nana, thank you for those kind words of encouragement to Wanda and her
2: team. Yeah.
1: Her team.
2: The Python.
1: The Python.
2: Marching Python.
1: Marching Python. Yeah, Marching Python. And many, one thing we didn't say, but we said a lot of times on the number of people who grow up to go to HBCUs and star.
2: Come from
1: the drill teams mm-hmm. that are there because they do the little dance steps and whatever. And it used to be that people went to see the football game, but now they go see the marching band at halftime.
2: That's true.
1: And so, all right. Well, we're down to a couple of minutes here now.
2: 1 minute.
1: All right. And we always want to say to Brother Vic that, you know, we certainly enjoy the Carter Broadcast Company and the representation you bring to it. And, I mean, I don't know of anybody that's worked their way into our lives the way Brother Vic has. and I'm not going to say what I would normally say.
3: I was waiting for it. But I do appreciate you.
1: Well, you know, like.
2: But we're not going to let him say it today, Brother Vic. The program has been super clean. And let's keep it that way.
3: Yep. And it's, you know. All right.
1: All right. Well, we want to see you. We'll see you next weekend. Thank you for being you, Brother Vic. But most importantly, thank you for supporting programs like the Marching Pythons of Kansas City, Missouri. Take care. And we'll be back with you next week to do it all over again. where we keep talking plain talk about diabetes.
2: And more.
1: And more. We'll see you then, 1 o'clock next Monday. Thank you. Bye-bye.
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0: that our generation said to the Lord, say, oh, I want to see. 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
2: Matthew chapter 26, verses 26 through 28 reads like this. And as they were eating, Jesus took bread and blessed it and broke it and gave it to the disciples and said, take, eat, this is my body. And he took the cup and gave thanks and gave it to them saying, drink ye all of it, for this is my blood of the New Testament, which is shed for many for the remission of sins. It was at a setting like this when Jesus sat at the table. You can sit down, ladies. When Jesus sat at the table and his disciples were with him, those whom he had discipled, those whom he had trained, those whom he had taught, was now sitting with Jesus at the table. Can I tell five people that if you do right by God, he will always have a seat at the table for you? So many people are trying to get to the table, but yet they're doing wrong by God. And they're doing wrong by the people of God. But I'm here to tell you that if you do it right, that God will bless it right.
3: Yes, it will.
2: That's what the book says. So we're reminded of everything. Well, how did we get where we are right now? In the book of Exodus, chapter 12, verses 3 through 11, and then down at verse 37, one thing we find is that God talks to Moses and God instructs Moses as to what to tell the people. The people are now in captivity in Egypt. Right. And God is getting ready to free them from the grip of Pharaoh. And so one of the things that God did was in the plague of the firstborn. God instructs Moses to tell everyone to kill a lamb for a house, and then sprinkle the blood on the doorposts and on the side posts of every house. That when the death angel comes and see the blood, that he would in turn pass over. So here they are now, a house for a lamb for a house. And then he tells them this. He tells them, he says that if the lamb is too much for your family to eat, he said, then call your neighbor and you eat it together, but everybody need to eat of the lamb. But this is where it gets good, because somebody shout, God is up to something. Watch what God tells the children of Israel, and you may have missed this in your reading. God is about to release them from the grips of Pharaoh, so watch what he tells them. He says, when you eat of the lamb, I want you to eat with your clothes on your back. And I want you to eat with your shoes on your feet. I want you to eat with your staff in your hand, because I'm about to make another move. I dare you to look at somebody and tell them you better be ready for the next move of God. So you better be eating with your clothes on, with your shoes on your feet, and your clothes on your back. Somebody shout, because God's about to make another move.
3: Let's see, Doc.
2: Yeah, he's about to move. He's about to do something that's about to blow their mind. So he has them in a state of readiness. And can I talk to three people that if you want God to do something, you ought to be ready? As a matter of fact, look at your neighbor and shout, are you ready? Are you?
3: Y'all ready?
2: Yeah. Stay with me now. Because in the process, you know, they're dressed and they do what God tell them. They eat of the Passover meal. You see what I'm saying? The death angel passes over, and the firstborn of everybody not covered in the blood of persons and animals die. But those that were ready, somebody shout ready. Those that were covered in the blood, somebody shout, I'm living now because I'm covered in the blood. Tell him the devil is upset with me now, because every time he try to get me, he see the blood. As a matter of fact, I want three people to know that I came here today wearing blood-stained clothes. I know my robe looked pretty, but it's really blood-stained clothes, because what I got on couldn't do what I really needed done in my life. But thank God that I'm covered in the blood. I'm sorry, I'm talking about communion. Let me make the connection. It is believed that 4 million plus people left Egypt after eating of the Passover meal, which is really the first communion. Got to make a connection. Because how can 4 million people leave from anywhere and nobody get sick? Not one got sick, not one got feeble. Their shoes grew with their feet and their clothes grew with their back. Somebody ought to shout, I'm going to serve Jesus. They were all healed, they were all strengthened, you know, they were all made whole, because they followed the instructions of eating the lamb according to God's instruction.
3: Yes, sir.
2: So here's what we believe. We believe that the Jesus of the New Testament is the same lamb of the Old Testament. Okay, let me help three people. I said we believe that the Jesus of the New Testament is nothing more than the lamb of the Old Testament. And when I take communion, shut up, Aiken, but keep on talking. But when I take communion, I'm eating of the lamb. Because he said that the bread is his body. Ooh, Jesus help me. So when I take communion according to the instructions, I can be healed too. Of every sickness and of every disease. So Bishop, why do you say that the Jesus of the New Testament is the Lamb of the Old Testament? Well, when I looked over in the Gospel of John, chapter 1, verse 29, here's what John says. The next day, John seeth Jesus coming unto him and saith, behold, the Lamb of God, which taketh away the sin of the world. Now notice, I didn't say it, John said it. I'm copying what John said. Come on, three people. So here it is then. When you eat the bread is the flesh. The bread is the body of Jesus that's broken and bruised for us. The stripes that were laid on Jesus' back were for our healing. Jesus was tortured. He was whipped. Huh? And they did it all on his back, because everything that was done by Jesus, that meant that he purchased everything that was done to Jesus, allowed him to purchase our healing at Calvary.
3: Yeah.
2: Okay, all right. Let me see if there's another way I can say that. What Jesus went through for me caused me to be healed today. So here it is. Let me help you. 1 Peter 2:24. Watch this. Said, who his own self bare our sins in his own body on a tree, that we being dead to sin should live unto righteousness. Watch this. By whose stripes ye were healed. What that means is the healing has already taken place. It's time for you to start walking in it. I'm not worried, afraid of what I'm saying, because I'm saying what he said, and everything he said, he backs up. So these ain't aching words. So let me tell you how that works. Once you eat the flesh or the body of Jesus and drink the blood of Jesus, and they go down your throat and into your stomach and into your bloodstream, from your bloodstream they travel to every organ, every gland, every tissue, every bone, every cell in your soul and in your body, and they come in contact. When you take it, it comes in contact with everything in your body. Here it is now. Let me make it a little plainer. The flesh and the blood of Jesus carry the DNA of Jesus, and Jesus has never been sick a day in his life. So that means when I eat of his body, I eat of Jesus, I'm eating total health, I'm eating total healing, and I'm eating every promise in the Bible, and now it's traveling through my system. I know when you look at it, it looked like natural bread and natural juice, but when you take it in Jesus' name, the bread and the flesh, the juice, it's turned into the DNA of Jesus in the spirit realm. So in the natural realm, it just looked like bread and juice. But in the spirit realm, it's enough to heal every sickness. Are you with me?
3: Yes, sir.
2: Here's what John 6:63. It is the spirit that quickeneth, but the flesh profiteth. It takes place spiritually, but it manifests physically.
3: Yes, sir.
2: And then he says this. He said, the words that I speak unto you, they are spirit and they are life. Why did Jesus come? That you might have and have that life more abundantly. So anytime we take communion, the Lord is inviting us to dine with him. So we should not approach the communion meal haphazardly. We shouldn't approach it lightly. You should approach it with a clear mind, a clear heart that's free of distraction. And that's one of the reasons we pray. You should be fully concentrated on what's happening. Nobody shouldn't be talking to you. Nobody shouldn't be telling you what they're going to cook. Nobody shouldn't be telling you what they're going to do after church. Baby, I'm in communion, and what God getting ready to do, he's going to do for me and my family. I can't talk to you now, and you don't need to be talking to me, because God is up to something, and I don't want to miss the next move of God.
3: Yes, sir.
2: Why? Because communion can bring healing to your body and wholeness to your life. Look at somebody, tell them, I want to be healed and whole. So here it is. Jesus warns us that there is an enemy of your healing and there's an enemy of your wholeness. Because in John 10:10, he says that there's a thief. And he says, the thief cometh not but for to steal and to kill and to destroy. But he said, I am come that you might have life and that they might have it more abundantly. Look at somebody, tell them, this year I'm not just going to live, but I'm going to live more abundantly. You've got to be talking to the wrong person. Tell them, last year I lived, this year I'm living more abundantly. Tell them, don't get mad when I start walking in the abundant life. Don't get upset when I start experiencing the abundant life. Don't stick your nose put out your lip because you see me walking in the abundant life. I'm just trying to get what he said I can have. And he's, Lord have mercy. And he said he not only want me to have life, but he wants me to have life more abundantly. Can I ask, is there anybody in here ready for the more abundant life? So watch this. Communion brings you closer to the Lord. That's what it does. And through communion, we pay tribute and honor to Jesus when we remember what he did for us. One of the things he said was, this do in remembrance. Remember what I've done for you. So let me help you remember. What did he do? One of the things he did was he gave his body for us. He became the ultimate sacrifice for sin for all of us. Secondly, he shed his blood. And when he shed his blood, he sealed a new covenant, a binding agreement between us and the Father. And he became the mediator between me and God. When he gave his life, he ripped the veil of the temple, and now I don't need a priest to go to him for me. I can go to Jesus for myself. I'm so glad I don't have to go through you to get to Jesus. Because some of y'all don't like nobody. Y'all will stop everybody from getting to Jesus. But I'm glad that my getting to Jesus is not in your hands. Because if you could let me get to Jesus, then you can turn around and stop me from getting to Jesus. That's why Jesus told the disciple, let them come, when it came to the children. Suffer the little children and forbid them not, for of such is the kingdom. You ain't got no authority to keep nobody from coming to Jesus. Who made you a little God? Just because you done been saved 3 or 4 days, now you want to stop somebody and look down on somebody else. You just stopped smoking dope yesterday, and now you want to act. Look, shut up, Achan, but keep on talking. Jesus wanted us to remember what he had done. He wanted us to remember what he had purchased when it comes to taking communion. Jesus wanted the eating of his body and the drinking of his blood to be observed on a regular basis, so he instituted the Lord's Supper. And every time you take the Lord's Supper, you remember. what he has done. So let me get where we need to be. Jesus is sitting now in a setting like this. You can find the story in Matthew 26 around verse 20 through verse 25. He's sitting down with his disciples like this. I need to bring something else to your attention. Everybody sitting with you ain't with you. Everybody sitting by you ain't on your side. Everybody wasn't given a seat at the table. Some folk took a seat at the table. That's crazy, because now you got to eat with folk that don't necessarily want to be with you. So watch Jesus. I'm going to go through this year dealing with stuff like Jesus did. Yes, sir. So Jesus is sitting at the table and they are eating. Now let me help you. It's more than just communion on the table. There are other things on the table, but he highlights the communion. The scripture says in verse 20, now when the even was come, which is another thing, we do it anytime, but communion, the communion then was done in the evening. The book said when the evening was come, he sits down with the 12 disciples. And as they eat, watch this, he started talking to them. And while he was talking to them, can I tell you what he said? Everybody doing like that. He said, one of y'all gonna betray me. You sitting at my table, eating my food, but one of y'all gonna betray me. One of y'all working against me while you eating. If you gonna work against me, don't eat my food. Don't eat my food and work against me. While they're eating, he said, one of you shall betray me. And everybody now gets exceedingly sorrowful, and they began to say unto him, Lord, is it I? Now you got to picture this in your head. I'm not saying it's y'all. I want y'all to do me a favor. Start looking at each other. That's how they start doing. Lord, is it I? Lord, is it I? Somebody's down on the, hey, is it me? Look, who is it? Don't worry about who it is. Just make sure it ain't you. Because if it's you, why are you asking who is it? Watch it now. So watch Jesus. I don't have a dish. Give me something that I can send. See that bowl over there? Y'all using that bowl? That's my bowl anyway. Bring that bowl right here. Now there's a dish, bring it over here, bring it over here. There's a dish on the table. Everybody say, is it I, is it I, is it I? So I want y'all to know it's coming straight out the scripture. Verse 23, and he answered and said, he that dippeth his hand in the dish with me, the same shall betray me. Here's another thing, that means Judas was close. Because it ain't no way that Judas could dip his hand in the same dish with Jesus if Judas wasn't close. Look at your neighbor, say they close to you. They close to you. Tell them the one that's gonna get you is the one that's close to you. Be careful who you allow to get close to you. He said, he that dip his hand in the dish with me, the same shall betray me.
3: Yeah.
2: Verse 24, watch it. He said, the Son of Man goeth, as it is written of him, but woe unto that man by whom the Son of Man is betrayed. It had been good for that man if he had not been born. That's what Jesus said. at the table. Verse 25, it says, then Judas, which betrayed him, answered and said, Master, is it I? What you think? Your hand in the dish, ain't it? Is it me? I just said whoever dipped in the dish, ain't your hand in the dish? Is not your hand wet? Then Jesus just looks at Judas and watch what he tells him. Master, is it I? Jesus said unto him, you told on your own self. He says, thou hast said. And Jesus tell Judas, whatever you gonna do, go do it quickly. That's where we end at verse 25. In verse 26, Jesus now institutes the supper. As they're eating, the Bible said, as they're eating, Jesus took the bread. And he blesses the bread. He turns around and he breaks the bread. And when he breaks the bread, he passes.
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1: You cannot fail. Say it again. 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Listen. I wish you could see yourself in the future. 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'Cause everything he said he would do, God did. 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
1: 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What are we doing to each other, Kansas City? 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We have to live.
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1: Thank you, God, for giving us our identity in you. 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

0: That was the beautiful voice and beautiful song, Jesus, by Isabel Davis. Before that, you heard Bishop Hezekiah Walker with Jesus is My Help. Now, I've got to take a break real quick. But when we come back, there's more of the new Donnie McClurkin Show to go right after this. So stick and stay. We'll be right back.
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0: That was Brian Poppin with Beautiful Savior. Ah, man, and before that, you heard your shout-outs. Come on, y'all, give us a call. Leave those shout-outs right here so that 5 million people can hear who you love. But right now, I've got to take a break. But when we come back, I'm going to have an inspirational message just for you. More of the new Donnie McClurkin Show to go right after this.
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1: That was Kirk Franklin with the song Strong God. Now listen, I've got to go. By the grace of God, I'll be back tomorrow. But until then, know this. I love you all, and I thank God for this show reaching out to you. Stay tuned, because there's some great programming coming right after this. But from my heart to yours, I admonish every one of you to walk in the favor of God. God bless you. Have a great day.
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